is all right here. 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

his clothes, washing up with bows. Everybody knows Miss Hannah I'm speaking of. 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

0: You watch these kids can just sense this incredible joy and feeling of accomplishment. You just can't imagine that school was at one time silent without any music. And thanks to education through music, they're really reversing this. It's the most important thing we could be doing in education right now is making sure that there's music in these schools. It's like the best money one could ever spend. It's changing these kids' lives and making them better people. It's going to make our city a better place.
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I said, no. He said, please. I said, no. He said, please. Pretty baby. I said, no. He said, why?

began as the dream of a young boy, Jack Ellsworth, who collected records with a desire to someday share his favorite music on radio. 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
2: Please stand by for the early 50s on this Big Band Jump. Music of and associated with the big bands. I'm Don Kennedy. For big band purposes, it's not easy to dig into the early 50s. As you well know, the big band era seemed to be over then. It would later prove to be over. Big studio orchestras were providing the backing for a number of singers, both individuals and groups. It was indeed a trend.

It's our good fortune there were also some serious musical efforts in the early 1950s. Arranger-conductor Gordon Jenkins was able to infuse his recordings with emotionally charged romance.

Those are just some of the examples of the music of the early 50s we'll hear as this big band jump of the early 50s unfolds. Even though the 50s turned out few big band recording hits as such, there were certainly studio examples of big bands and one young trumpet player whose band took advantage of every musical trend. Benefiting from the new entertainment medium, television, Ray Anthony cashed in with his big band interpretation of the theme from TV's Dragnet program,

taking full advantage of a popular TV show at the time, the Dragnet theme from Ray Anthony. The year was 1953. The venerable Mills Brothers, who had been operating since the early 20s, turned up a new version of an old tune in the 50s, Glowworm. Old is the key word. Glowworm began its life as a German song and an operetta in 1902. New words were added by Johnny Mercer, and this song became a hit recording for the Mills Brothers in 1952.

A reconstituted hit in 1952, the Mills Brothers, who involved in a review of some of the music of the early 50s on this BBJ, as often noted, a time of musical transition. Winnie Herman and Stan Kenton were still plugging away at least a part of the 50s, and they would continue on the road until the end of their lives. Harry James was also on the road until the end, and it was in the middle of the 50s. He went into the studio to not only re-record some of his earlier hits in what was then called hi-fi, but add a few. Moton Swing, for example, was recorded in the Harry James version in the middle of the 50s. Arranger Ernie Wilkins had assembled an entire album of swing for James. Moton Swing was just one of them.

A swingin' Harry James with the Benny Moten classic brought up to date in the 50s, recorded at the time when Willie Smith was playing alto with the Harry James Organization. The all-time biggest hit recording for Joe Stafford occurred in the early 50s. At the time, it was the only United States recording to be number one on the charts in Britain. It stayed in the number one slot in the United States on the hit parade for 9 weeks. Not bad for a song written at least in part by a record librarian at a radio station, WAVE, in Louisville, Kentucky.

Joe Safford had only recently moved to the Columbia label when You Belong to Me was released. Her husband, Paul Weston, became West Coast musical director for Columbia Records, and so she also joined Columbia. As far away from big bands as the music of the 50s seemed to get, perhaps none were so impossibly senseless as Ragmop by the Ames Brothers. Here are four guys who sang beautifully and, in their defense, had some wonderful recordings during the 50s. But the initial attention of the public was their performance of a set of lyrics with no meaning, unless it is to learn to spell rag, R-A-G-M-O-P. And then an extra P is added to mop, and so the spelling lesson isn't really valid. But no matter, when the 50s decade began, there was a rash of silly songs. The then-new Ames Brothers became well-known with one of the more appealing of those silly songs, Rag Mop, somewhere in the top 10 for 6 weeks that year.

We have to do a historical reset here. It was late 1950, December of that year, when some city draft boards were calling up 200 men every day to help fight the North Koreans, who had sent soldiers south of the 38th parallel. Those pesky North Koreans are still causing trouble, now over a half century later. Ice cream cones in 1950 were still 5 cents for a single dip. A Coke was 5 cents, and you could play a record on a jukebox for 5 cents. And that's the basis for another less-than-serious song. Teresa Brewer suggested you could put another nickel in the Nickelodeon. And perhaps she does it better than that.

Amusing in retrospect, Teresa Brewer's music, music, music. To be perfectly fair, the switch to the decade of the 50s did yield some well-crafted songs, some recordings by Gordon Jenkins, for example, who was at the time at the forefront of such recordings then, well-crafted recordings.

Charlie Levere, who played piano with Gordon Jenkins, was called to the front to sing My Foolish Heart. As the 40s ended and the 50s began, piano player Nat Cole became singer Nat Cole with the issuance of a recording called Mona Lisa, and before that, Nature Boy. It wasn't his first singing recording, of course, but following a career of leading a trio and only singing incidentally, it was yet another big orchestral recording for Nat Cole, forever sublimating his piano skills and bringing to the fore an outstanding vocal skill.

recorded at the beginning of the 1950s, 1950. The multiple guitar technique of Les Paul, so fascinating when he introduced it in the late 40s, had become mainstream by the early 50s. Les Paul added his wife Mary Ford to the formula, singing with herself. Les Paul continued to record in his garage. There were even rumors, maybe a kind of public relations story, that he suspended a microphone over the kitchen sink so Mary Ford could rehearse while she did the dishes. True or not, a product of that collaboration in 1951 was How High the Moon.

At the time of the release of How High the Moon, it would be nearly two decades until NASA put a man on the moon. But even then, announcers mused about moon men, hearing that Les Paul Mary Ford recording and singing something like, "How Low the Earth." I know, it was pretty bad then, and it is now. Also in the early 50s, a British pop concert orchestra invaded the United States. While singers were involved in cute songs, a man named Mantovani introduced a pure instrumental more suited to a dentist's office than a mainline recording studio.

the easy listening music craze was beginning, Madhavani's Charmaine. From the later 30s through the 40s, the Andrews sisters dominated the popular music scene, singing not only by themselves on record, but with top stars such as Bing Crosby. They appeared in movies, always as Maxine, Patty, and Laverne. But by the time 1950 came, the formula began to change. Patty stepped out front to sing a sad song of unfulfilled romance. Maxine and Laverne were simply background singers, as Patty sang a top hit of 1950.

Patty Andrews out front with Maxine and Laverne, and I can dream, can't I? At least one of the sources of reasonably complex music in the early 50s was television. We've already heard the Dragnet theme, but another theme melody, actually written by the star of the show it introduced, was Melancholy Serenade. Jackie Gleason's variety show was introduced each week with a sad-sounding melody written by Jackie Gleason. So popular was the television program, a record of Melancholy Serenade was one of the few instrumentals that caught the attention of a viable audience in the 1950s.

Saturday night was Jackie Gleason night on television. There's some question about the depth of Jackie Gleason's involvement in the recording of his theme and a series of mood music recordings under his name. Most observers say he brought the concept to the arrangers and conductors and left the rest to them. One musician said his total involvement was delivering the checks at the end of the session. We had promised 3 50s instrumentals. The second one comes from a Hammond organ. Lenny D. became a recording star, creating a gutsy sound on the Hammond organ. In this instance, he revived the boogie beat for Plantation Boogie, a tune written by Lenny D.

That's the kind of sound Lenny D. generated on a Hammond B3 organ. That resulted in a career that included a total of 56 LPs by Lenny D. and that organ sound. The third of our promised three instrumentals is The Pleasant Soft Summer Breeze by pianist Eddie Haywood. You'll recall his mid-40s begin with the singular left-hand notes. After that recording, he suffered a partial paralysis in his hands. But when he came back to play, when it was cured, he came back in the 50s. He's the one who wrote and performed Soft Summer Breeze.

a product of Atlanta, Eddie Haywood with Soft Summer Breeze. The Pajama Game on stage contributed one of the great hits of the middle 1950s. Rosemary Clooney sings.

0: Are you talking to me?
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0: Yes, I was once.

Rosemary Clooney, of course. That's the wrap-up on this early 50s program on Big Band Jump. Time is up. I'm Don Kennedy.

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Where'd you get those dimples, honey? 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Those chin, those nose, those rosy little cheeks. I'm gone, been gone for weeks and weeks. Hey, how'd you grow so sweet? How'd you grow so nice? How'd you get that new blue bonnet with a do-wack-a-doo-doo song in? That'll make me happy. Come on and put me wise. Tell me, where?

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Sweet dreams that leave all worries behind you. 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

0: Over 3.2 million students are victims of bullying each year. 1 in 10 students drop out of school because of repeated bullying. Approximately 160,000 teenagers skip school every day because of bullying. 56% of students have personally witnessed some type of bullying at school and ignored it. Don't be that 56%. 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

So, ladies and gentlemen, from us, the Pasadena Roof Orchestra, may we wish you a very good night and a very safe journey home. God bless you all. Thank you very much indeed for coming along this evening. A very good night to you all. Thank you.

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0: From Joe Williams to William Count Basie and from Sarah Vaughan to Vaughn Monroe, you'll hear all the great artists of yesterday and today on Memories in Melody. Hi, this is Matt Taylor, and my grandfather started this show some 7 decades ago. 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

sweet Georgia Brown. Two left feet, but oh so neat, has sweet Georgia Brown. They all sigh and want to die for sweet Georgia Brown. 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

All right. And suddenly a deathly gloom descends upon the entire room. And the whispering gallery starts to ring with, hold your hats, she's gonna sing. 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

There's a will, there's a way, my baby. 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Although you're someone else's now, I'll get you yet, yes, that's my vow. Speaking of love, I sure know how, my baby. Love went away from us, you see, baby. And I intend to get you a bus, yes, I do, baby. Someday you'll be mine, but you know it's gonna take time. But wherever there's a will, there's a way, my baby.

happened this morning. I'm feeling happy today. Gonna pack my calves in a whistle and blow them all away. What if I've been unlucky? Really, I ain't got a thing.

0: do basketball, choir, drama club, and marching band all have in common? They're all high school activities that offer learning opportunities not necessarily found in the classroom. They take up just a fraction of a typical California high school's budget, and they go a long way to giving young people the tools they need to thrive. High school activities, they're more than extracurricular. They're extra important, too.
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Singing for you, ladies and gentlemen, Mr. Duncan Galloway. And ladies and gentlemen, the Pasadena Roof Orchestra. Thank you very much indeed. Thanks a lot.

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my pride has been humbled, but I am yours, body and soul. I was a mere sensation. 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

When the 7-Eleven Papa started acting strange, of course I cried and worried some about the change. But then when I found out that he was starting to cheat, says I to me, this primrose path is no one-way street. And since his average income is 4 a.m. or so, I found a lot of pleasant ways to make an evening go. I know he doesn't know I know he's having his fling, but I've cheated cheaters 15 years. He can't show me a thing.

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address unknown. Honey child, I ain't even got a trace of you. 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

0: This isn't Madison Square Garden. 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

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Gee, they make an awful noise when they sing an Eskimo tra-la-la. They've got a leader, big cheerleader. Oh, what a guy. He's got a frozen face just like an Eskimo pie. When he says, come on, let's go, though it's 45 minutes.

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Looky, I call her Cookie, cause she's sweet. 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

0: This is what matters. This is beyond X's and O's. This is the difference mutual respect makes. This is what character looks like. This is what defines us in California. This is sportsmanship. School sports. It's not the outcome that matters most, but the way the games are played.
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1: 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Matthias Bombell with Amazon MGM Studios and Mattel offer Masters of the Universe, a franchise that since its initial launch has offered action figures, 7 animated TV series, books, magazines, video games, and 3 feature films. This latest permutation stars Nicholas Galitzine as He-Man and Jared Leto as his rival Skeletor, who's trying to obtain the Sword of Castle Grayskull, which has magical power. He-Man is really Prince Adam of Eternia, who fled to Earth with the sword when Eternia was under attack. This movie depicts Adam as a daydreaming nerd, obsessed with finding the sword he lost, so he may return to Eternia and save the day. Nobody believes him and thinks it's all part of his fertile imagination. Right from the first scenes on Earth, which stand out in sharp contrast to the fantasy scenes on Eternia, the movie's dumb contemporary dialogue and feeble attempt at humor fail at once, making the entire movie a chore to keep watching. Jared Leto's Skeletor seems to be channeling Tim Curry's performance in Legend right down to the vocal inflections. The only amusing moment is a cameo from Dolph Lundgren, who had been He-Man in the 1987 film. Masters of the Universe is so bad it leaves a stain on the screen. Follow me on Facebook at Matthias Bombell's Hollywood or mabhollywood.com. This is your pal, Matthias Bombell, bidding you a fond farewell.

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0: KCEA Atherton Redwood City, a broadcast service of the Sequoia Union High School District, home of the Sequoia High School Ravens, a California distinguished school.
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0: Hello and welcome to the Swing Era. This is your host, Bud Pearson. We're glad to have you with us. What was the Swing Era? The era of big bands from the mid-1930s to the late 40s became known as the Swing Era, a time when jazz and popular music came together, and with it came the bands, musicians, and singers with their priceless recorded legacy. Today, Benny Goodman and his orchestra, with recordings of the Let's Dance program on NBC in the spring of 1935. Every Saturday, Benny and two other bands were heard from coast to coast, with vocals by Helen Ward and arrangements by Fletcher Henderson, Spud Murphy, and Dean Kincaid. Yes, the swing era was about to begin, so let's tune in.
1: Benny Goodman's orchestra, with Benny himself giving you just a sample of that famous hot clarinet.

You heard it on the Swing Era, the Let's Dance program from 1935. Last heard a fine April 1935 Dean Kincaid arrangement of the Bugle Call Rag. The trumpet was Pee Wee Irwin, Benny's clarinet, Art Rellini's tenor, and the trombone of Jack Lacey. The frisky drums were Gene Krupa, who had just joined the band a few weeks before. And before that, the alto with Toots Mandello, featured on Spud Murphy's arrangement of Stardust from May 1935. And starting the swing era today, Fletcher Henderson's dynamite arrangement of I Got

0: Thank you, Ben.
1: On the swing era, Benny Goodman and his Let's Dance Orchestra in 1935. Just up, Walk, Jenny, Walk, a May 1935 gem arranged by Horace Henderson, with Bee Gees clarinet, Jack Lacey's trombone, Pee-wee's trumpet, and Nice Rhythm by Gene Krupa. In the middle from the same date, Helen Ward sang She's a Latin from Manhattan. And at the top of the stack, another fine Fletcher Henderson arrangement, Three Little Words from April 1935, with Benny, Pee-wee, Jack, and Art soloing. Benny Goodman and the band on Let's Dance. And you heard it on the Swing Era.
2: My baby smiles at me, and that will be Toots Mandello that you hear in the vocal.
3: Is everybody happy? Say when my baby, when my baby smiles at me, why my heart goes roving right to paradise. And say when my baby, why when my baby smiles at me, there's such a wonderful light, and it's right in her eyes. Say it's the kind of light, yes, the kind of light that brings love, and the kind of love, ah, that means real harmony. You know, I sigh and I cry, why it's just a glimpse of heaven.

0: Swinging on the Swing Era with Benny Goodman. Last up, Bud's arrangement of I Surrender, Dear from April 1935 with Benny and Art Rellini soloing. And the lead off, Toots Mandello singing a little fun thing, the Ted Lewis trademark, When My Baby Smiles at Me, with Benny doing his best Lewis imitation on clarinet. It's Benny Goodman on Let's Dance in 1935.
1: Come on, Benny. There are several million people who have a date with you.

There's absolutely no question about it. You are listening to The Swing Era, and I'm your host, Bud Pearson. I would welcome any comments or suggestions. 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Back to The Swing Era now with Benny Goodman on the air on Let's Dance.

Let's Dance with Benny Goodman on the Swing Era. Last heard from an April 1935 broadcast, the band doing up Fletcher Henderson's arrangement of Japanese Sandman in fine style. Of note, the trombones of Jack Lacey and Red Ballard on the first chorus, along with Great Clarinet by Benny. Also heard were Toots, Art, and Frank Frohweba's piano. In the middle of the stack, Helen sang the May 1935 Livin' in a Great Big Way. And kicking off the second half of the swing era, from a February 1935 broadcast, Spud Murphy's arrangement of Sweet Georgia Brown.

On the swing era, Let's Dance with Benny Goodman. Just up, Henderson's classic arrangement of King Porter Stomp from March 1935. Pee Wee Irwin's trumpet was heard along with Benny and Jack Lacey's trombone. Before that, from the same show, Murphy's arrangement of Ellington's Solitude with Helen Ward's vocal. And at the top, another swinger arranged by brother Horace Henderson from May, I Know That You Know, on the Let's Dance show. Last set on the swing era,

0: On the last set of the swing era, last up, Dean Kincaid's arrangement of Hunkadola from April. In the middle, Helen Ward back for an encore with Kincaid's arrangement of the Dixieland Band from May. And starting off the last set back to January 1935 and the Limehouse Blues with the usual soloing, however, the trumpet was Bunny Berrigan. And there it is, Benny Goodman on the Let's Dance Show in 1935. Well, that's it. Let's Dance with Benny Goodman is finished, but the swing era has just begun. This is your host, Bud Pearson, hoping you've enjoyed Benny today. If you did, join us here next time when we'll present more artists who created the styles and the sounds of the swing era. And remember, it don't mean a thing if it ain't got that swing.
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2: Swing thing. I'm Fred Hall, the Dig the Collector's Files. Here's that swing thing. Her favorites and some you didn't expect to hear. Our guests from time to time include the great leaders, singers, soloists, arrangers, and composers from the swing era. Music from the 30s, the 40s, the 50s, the 60s, and right up to today. Here we go with that thing called swing. Swing thing. Singers, dealers, choice. The best.

And I don't think we needed to tell you for 1 second that that was Judy Garland with Bing Crosby from Bing's radio show. Helen Forrest with Harry James, Helen with Benny Goodman, Helen on her own. I think always great, never quite as high on the mark of excellence as with the Artie Shaw Band. There's so many records we could play, but this one is a more obscure one than most and a favorite of mine. We hope you enjoy. I'm in love with the Honorable Mr. So-and-so.

0: Helen Forrest with Artie Shaw, Singers, Dealer's Choice on Swing Thing. Let's turn to some groups for a little while now. The Mills Brothers sort of made their reputation, at least an important part of their act, was imitating instruments. They're still doing it, and the record you're about to hear, which was made not so very many years ago while they were on tour in Europe, is a tune by Duke Ellington and Juan Tizol.
1: Caravan.

The King Sisters, with Alvina Ray in the orchestra, and a fine album produced by Lee Gillette, and a tune by DeKames' brother, I recall. Bob Hames, right, Bob Hames. These are singers, not all of them are heard often enough these days, and some of them are considered, you know, strictly pop and not in the realm of swing. Well, we're going to disabuse you of those opinions if you hold them as we go along the way here. On Swing Thing. Sometimes the difference between being a routine pop singer without redeeming jazz qualities, okay, or swinging qualities, sometimes the difference is the accompaniment. Well, look what a difference Billy May makes with a couple of artists who've got plenty of talent on their own. First with Vic Damone.

The Magic of Billy May, wrought with first Vic Damone and then Nancy Wilson on Swing Thing. Ran into the great singer Jack Leonard at a Hollywood Press Club big band night reunion in Los Angeles the first Monday in March 1981 and made a date with Jack to interview him for a Swing Thing segment. One of the big band singers I've most admired, right up there with Dick Hames and Frank Sinatra through the years. Listen to this 1937 recording, Jack Leonard with Tommy Dorsey, and the definitive reading of In the Still of the Night.

We all look forward to that interview with Jack Leonard, which will turn up on Swing Thing. Which, by the way, is the name of the show, Swing Thing. Peggy Lee. First, an early side and an Eddie Sauter arrangement with Benny Goodman in the band, and it took a little courage to sing this song because the big, big, big hit record of it was by Ivy Anderson with Duke Ellington. It is, of course, I've Got It Bad, and that ain't good.

0: That was 1941. Now let's jump to 1961. Peggy is on her own and a very big star. She's at Basin Street East.
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0: Now, here's a singer you wouldn't expect to find here. In fact, I would bet that most of those listening don't know that he's a singer. He's a TV and movie actor. Young fellow by the name of Michael Parks, friend of ours. And this is an album that he put together in late 1980 with some awfully good people. And we thought you'd get a kick out of the way he handles and swings very lightly on Autumn Leaves. Here is Michael Parks.

0: Kisses, the sunburned hands I used to hold. Since you went away, the days seem long. Soon I'll hear old winter call. But I miss you most of all, my darling. When autumn leaves start to fall, start to fall.
1: I think that's a pretty fine record. Michael Parks there on his own record label. Has people like Mundelo and Bill Berry and a batch of other good players with him. Now, we play a lot of Sinatra, so we aren't doing so much of that in this particular set. But we did want to play this next record, which features Frank with the Nat King Cole at the piano, and Buddy Rich on drums, and just a whole house full of all-star musicians. This will be Sweet Lorraine.

Well, that's enough Sweet Lorraine to hold us for a while, but two very good recordings of it. Sinatra and Nat Cole. Interesting to compare their two techniques. Reviewed here on Swing Thing. The Four Freshmen.

0: with Billy May back to accompany that time the marvelous Voices and Fun, otherwise known as the Four Freshmen, on Swing Thing. And so we're brought around now to kind of the ultimate in singing groups, successors to the High-Lows, the Singers Unlimited, and listen to the great playing by the Art Van Dam Quintet with them.
1: You

Singers Unlimited with Art Van Dam and the Quintet on Swing Thing. Let's close off our singers, dealers, choice department with the way we began, with Bing. This time with Buddy Cole at the piano, Chinatown, my Chinatown.

So we kind of get caught up on our vocals, play probably more instrumentals than vocals. So we made some inroads there and hope you had some fun as we did. Bing closing as he began. Singer's dealer's choice. That's the way it goes around here. I'm Fred Hall, and this is Swing Thing. Swing Thing!

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1: 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I'm Dave Radlauer. Trick or treat is an obvious thread. For spooky swing, red hot blues and jazz. 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
1: 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I says, who is you? 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
2: this is Shorty Joe. 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
0: Others of terrifying tales will tell.
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0: Welcome to Jazz Rhythm, a Halloween swell. I'm Dave Radlauer, and this is some of the most fun I get to have all year with this show. Please stay with me. Here's Mysterious Moe's.
3: There's a man of mystery that's roaming through the land. Far and near you hear of him, he's found on every hand. Every city, town, and village knows of him by now. There's a way to recognize him, let me tell you how. Now if your path at midnight dark by a graveyard goes and someone whistles, why that's Mysterious Moe's. Or on some dark and stormy night while the tempest blows, if someone whistles, that's Mysterious Moe's. He sees all, knows all, he gets in everywhere. Now some night he might wait for you upon the stairs, so when you're going down the cellar, walk upon your toes. And if someone whistles, that's Mysterious Moe's.

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0: 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Get my broker, say get my broker.
1: 500,000 girls
0: of tapioca. Get Chicago on the wire. Hello, Mr. McIntyre. Tapioca's going higher. Got the jitters. You know, I bought a penthouse with a view, but I haven't had a chance to see the view. 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Got the jitters. 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
0: You know, from the moment that I get up on the go without a let up, waiter, bring a

Got the Jitters from 1934, actually referring to scariness in the stock market. Not unlike today. And before that, Harry Reeser directing the Radio All-Star Novelty Orchestra, 1930, with a vocal by Dick Robertson, on Mysterious Moes. Both of those from Halloween Stomp, a really nice Jazz Records CD from 1990. A little hard to find now, but a wonderful collection of the nuttiest and funniest of the Halloween jazz songs, and two more from that collection coming up in the next set. I'm Dave Radlauer, and as I said, this is some of the most fun I get to have all year presenting this show. Our ongoing exploration of the history, culture, and personalities of jazz. In this hour, we'll hear from Cab Calloway, the Cherry Pop and Daddies, Royal Society Jazz Orchestra, Squirrel Nut Zippers, Bessie Smith, and much, much more. So please stay with me for the best in jumping swing, classic blues, and hot jazz, old and new, on this Halloween special from Jazz Rhythm. Two more from the CD called Halloween Stomp. Headless Horseman, really nice. This is one of my favorites, sung by K-Star. And the enigmatic Shorty's Got to Go, vocal harmony group of Bill Johnson and his musical notes from 1947.

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Take our word, we know what we're talking about. You know, this is a pretty spooky thing we're doing here. You don't mind if I turn on another light, do

0: says shorty has got to go.
1: Yeah, Shorty's Gotta Go, Bill Johnson and his musical notes. The Headless Horseman before that, K-Star with the Billy Butterfield Quartet from 1949. I love that one. And it's got the classic punchline, you can't reason with a headless man. Dave Radlauer with you for Jazz Rhythm. I hope you're enjoying and going to have as much fun as I am with this Halloween special. As part of our ongoing exploration of the history, culture, and personalities of classic jazz, and frankly, some of the nuttiest classic jazz songs you're ever going to hear. Royal Society Jazz Orchestra has recently revived the delightful Old Man of the Mountain. I first heard this in a Betty Boop cartoon, and it was sung by Cab Calloway, and we'll hear Cab in the second half of this Halloween special. Also during this set, The Doctor's Inn, with Dr. Bones by the Cherry Pop and Daddies, one of the most popular of the youthful retro neo-swing bands, and the lively Rhythm Rascals Washboard Band, with Dr. Heckle and Mr. Jive. I don't know why the name Mose crops up often in this sort of novelty song. Mysterious Mose was recorded in 1930. Mose songs were recorded by Louis Armstrong, Eddie Duchin, and others. Nat King Cole retorted in 1939 with his own smoothly swinging Old Man Mose Ain't Dead, one of his earliest recordings under his own name.

0: I said, no, no, Moses ain't dead.
1: No, no,
0: Moses baby, I'll put his shoe in.

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1: No, no.
0: That's what I said.
1: No, no.

0: that old man Mose ain't dead. 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
1: No, no.
0: That's what I said.
1: No, no.
0: Mose ain't dead.
1: No, no.
0: Mose may be out, but he sure ain't dead. Mose ain't dead.
1: No, no.
0: I said.

with his long white beard and his crooked staff. He tramps along while the folks all laugh. With a twinkle in his eye, he passes them by. He's that old man of the mountain. He wears long hair and his feet are bare. They say he's mad as an old March hare, but his cares are none. He owes no one. He's that old man of the mountain. He talks with the birds when he's lonely. He sleeps with the stars for a tent. The beasts spread a feast when he's hungry. And God charges no rent. He's gonna live as long as an old oak tree and laugh at fools.

Dr. Heckle and Mr. Jive, first recorded in the 30s, by the way, by the Dorsey Brothers. That was the delightful Rhythm Rascals Washboard Band. They're a fun little band from Florida. I heard them at a traditional jazz festival where I picked up that CD. They play really good 20s jazz and have an unusual instrumentation. The leader, Ralph Reynolds, is a real good singer, plays a mean washboard. And when I heard them, they had two reeds, clarinet and soprano sax, two electric banjo sort of gizmos I've never seen before, and tuba. That Dr. Heckle is from their CD, Futuristic Jungleism, on their own Zazoo Records. Old Man of the Mountain was Royal Society Jazz Orchestra from their 1995 Roll Up the Carpet on Circle Records, and I always enjoy leader Don Neely's vocals. And before that, Dr. Bones, Jerry Pop and Daddies from their 1997 Zoot Suit Riot on Mojo Records. And Old Man Moe's Ain't Dead started the set, Nat King Cole Trio from 1939. So as you can hear, the tradition of Halloween spook songs is still alive and well, or undead if you prefer, and haunting us today.

I'm Dave Radlauer. This is my special Halloween trick-or-treat for you and for me. It's some of the most fun I get to have doing this show. This show is Jazz Rhythm, and I'm trying to bring you the best I can every week of jumping swing, classic blues, and hot jazz, old and new.

Whoa, this is a really obscure Halloween-type song from the 30s, played by a youthful Southern California band specializing in very early swing and dance band music, Mora's Modern Rhythmus, the title tune, sort of, for their CD, Mr. Rhythmist Goes to Town. It's Mr. Ghost Goes to Town. Next, Cab Calloway Goes to Town.

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Oh, that's good. A great Halloween mysticalacious treatment of That Old Black Magic by Cab Calloway. Apparently rather late in his career. That seems to be from a radio transcription done sometime, I don't know, between the late 40s and the early 60s is the closest I can track that down. And by the way, you can check out Jazz Rhythm at jazzhot.bigstep.com. 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We'll continue with Cab Calloway now, and a posthumous chapter of the lengthy saga of Minnie the Moocher and her no good man in The Ghost of Smokey Joe, and then a sort of playfully misogynistic Boogeyman from 1934 sung by Chick Bullock.

From deep in the swamps, Peggy Haynes and the Lowdown Alligator Jazz Band, the Gator Stomp, put out a decade or so ago on their own Wild Abandon record label. Seemed appropriate for this collection of creepy haunting lyrics and this generally ghoulish goulash of gonzo sounds. Celebrating one of my favorite holidays, Halloween. We started with The Ghost of Smokey Joe, sung by Cab Calloway, and Chick Bullock from 1934, backed by the Todd Rollins Orchestra on The Boogeyman. And Lee Presson and the Nails, a live performance. What a great idea to turn Riders in the Sky, an eerie Western classic, into an eerie swing classic. That was downloaded from their website, swingordie.com. I know that Lee and the band, by the way, are releasing a Halloween album, and Riders in the Sky and Boogeyman are going to be on it, but unfortunately, I didn't receive it in time for this show. But you can order their forthcoming CD at their swingordie.com website.

I'm Dave Radlauer. This is Jazz Rhythm, Jumping Swing, Classic Blues and Hot Jazz, Old and New. And obviously, as I said, this is some of the most fun I get to have all year. And I think Halloween's one of my favorite holidays. There's all the parties, the costumes, all kinds of wacky fun. And I think the costumes, you know, that people choose to dress up in say a lot about parts of us that we keep hidden most of the time. You know, fantasy and alternate personalities. And of course, Halloween itself has fascinating multiple origins. For one, there's the Mexican Day of the Dead, which celebrates and remembers those who've passed before us into wherever it is we all ultimately go. And there were many ancient festivals of the dead, the Celts, the Druidic cults, the Aztecs, and other pre-Christians. Many of these traditions were co-opted and imitated by the Christian church, probably beginning in the Middle Ages, as All Souls Day, honoring the dead of the previous year. And then later, the eve before All Hallowed Souls Day became All Hallows Eve, what we know today as Halloween. Back to the music now, and this one's actually kind of a little scary if you really listen closely to the lyric. Bessie Smith travels in a dream through the underworld, accompanied by James P. Johnson on piano in The Blue Spirit Blues from 1929.

The Squirrel Nut Zippers, with their loopy, postmodern 1920s via rock and roll sound, a song perfect for Halloween, Hell. And of course, we heard Bessie Smith, Blue Spirit Blues.

I'm Dave Radlauer. 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And you'll also find there an on-ramp to audiohighway.com where you can listen to Jazz Rhythm on the internet. So as we wrap up with Tommy Dorsey and his orchestra from around 1950, this is Dave Radlauer saying happy Halloween and thanks for joining me.

0: This is Hollywood. Matthias Bohm Bal with you. Lionsgate offers Power Ballad with Paul Rudd as Rick Power, a singer and guitarist in a small Irish band that plays weddings. He often tries to slip in his own compositions while playing the hits made popular by others. Playing a special wedding in a small Irish castle, they meet Danny, a washed-up boy band idol played by Nick Jonas, who sings one song with the band. After which, Danny invites Rick to his room and the two bond over music, and Rick shares one of his songs, which Danny likes. They work on it together for a while, and Danny asks if he can have it. Rick agrees, and the next morning, Danny sends the gift of a rare guitar. Yet, when Danny makes a hit out of the song, which gives him a comeback, Rick wants a piece of the pie. Atlanta Rose Lee has a small part of Danny's girlfriend in this mostly uneven story, with a few sweet moments, but not a very believable premise. After all, Rick did say yes when Danny asked if he could have the song. The well-worn, down-and-out band on the skids trope is elevated by Rudd's likability and Jonas's screen presence, but not enough to make Power Ballad memorable enough to last more than a week at the theaters before being forgotten. Follow me on Facebook at Matthias Bohm Bal's Hollywood or mabhollywood.com. This is your pal, Matthias Bohm Bal, bidding you a fond farewell.
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Hello again. You're swinging down the lane with David Miller. The station in the spotlight today is KWSO, serving Warm Springs, Oregon, and surrounding communities. A couple of weeks ago, I presented an hour of recordings made by musicians and vocalists who were born 100 years ago in 1917. I ran out of time, but promised to bring together a group of more centenarians, and that's what we have to offer today. To start things off in a swinging mode, we honor Lou McGarrity, an outstanding trombonist who played with the big bands and organized a group under his own name. McGarrity was born in Athens, Georgia, on July 22, 1917. He died in August of 1971 in Alexandria, Virginia. His musical training began when, at age 7, he studied the violin. He didn't play the trombone till he was in his teens. He attended the University of Georgia for a couple of years before launching a serious professional career as a musician. He was in the Ben Burney Band before he hit the big time with Benny Goodman. He was part of the trombone section, but also recorded as a member of the Benny Goodman

years while he was plagued with ill health. He led his own group for recording sessions, and today we'll hear a sample from those days as he plays the familiar Blue Skies.

cool can be hot, and each can be both. But hot or cool, man, jazz is jazz, and swing is swing. So said Louis Armstrong. Hi, this is Bud Pearson. 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

Why is the rose beginning to bud in spring? Why are the birds beginning to fly and sing? And why have I this new sensation? It's just the accent on you. Why do I long for kisses so fresh and sweet? Here in your arms, the picture is so complete. It really needs no explanation. It's just the accent on you. You are tempting and divine, like intoxicating wine. 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Why does this night resemble a blushing dawn? 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

pardon me, pretty baby. 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Pardon me, pretty baby. 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Oh, come on, let's get acquainted. There's a bench in the park newly painted. Great idea, honey, ain't it? Well, at least it's something to do. Was it summer when I met you? Was it underneath the moon? Was it dear old London I saw while we golfing? Oh, how could you forget so soon? By the way, how's your mother? And your dad, and your sis, and your brother? Pardon me, who's another? Don't I look familiar to you?

0: tonight. He doesn't know if it's cloudy or bright.
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He kept on a stealing and he had a feeling she was satisfied. 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Tippy, tippy, tin, tippy.

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1: I think of what I'm losing by constantly refusing to dance with her. 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And yet I stand here, though my feet are more than ready. My brain is strong and far from steady. My answer, therefore, is a definite no.

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0: It's the Roaring Twenties Show. Boom and bust, prohibition and parties, flappers and speakeasies. The 1920s was a decade full of contradictions, a decade in which modern America was defined, and a decade full of great music. 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
1: Hello and welcome to the Roaring Twenties Show. I'm Neil Sheldon, and for the next hour, all the music comes from the 1920s, the jazz age. We'll begin this program with the Louisiana Rhythm Kings. That's one of the many Red Nichols and Miff Mole bands. This is a tune composed by Frank Skinner, and it's called Skinner's Sock.

That was Skinner's Sock by the Louisiana Rhythm Kings, and it was recorded in 1928. The Ross Deluxe Syncopators next. This was a territory band from Miami put together by piano player Alonzo Ross. This is one of eight sides they recorded on the same day in 1927. Written by alto sax player Robert Cloud, this is Florida Rhythm.

Florida Rhythm by the Ross Deluxe Syncopators. I'm not sure who was singing on that track, as no fewer than six members of the band are credited as vocalists. There are more vocals on the next track. This is by Thomas Morris's Red Hot Babies with Thomas Fats Waller, and both the Thomases can be heard singing briefly. But the highlight on this track must be Waller's organ playing. This is Red Hot Dan.

That was Red Hot Dan by Morris's Hot Babies with Fats Waller in 1927. Waller playing his favourite instrument there, not the piano, but the organ. And we stay with 1927 for the first track from our featured band, Mackenzie and Condon Chicagoans. The band was led by banjo player Eddie Condon and promoted by Red Mackenzie, though he didn't record with them. They made just four sides and we'll hear them all in this show. The first one, China Boy.

That was China Boy from Mackenzie and Condon Chicagoans. The piano player was Joe Sullivan and Bud Freeman was on alto sax. We heard from Red Nichols and Miff Mole earlier in the Louisiana Rhythm Kings, and they turn up again now in the splendidly named Don Voorhees Earl Carroll Vanities Orchestra. This is Dancing the Devil Away.

was Dancing the Devil Away by the Don Voorhees Orchestra from 1927. Besides Red and Miff, the lineup included Arthur Schutt on piano and Dick McDonough on guitar. The vocal was by Charles Cayley. A great track by Benny Moten's Kansas City Orchestra now. This, like most of their recordings, is a Moten composition. It's called Sad Man Blues.

home, feeling sad and blue. Did you ever wake up feeling sad and blue? And you didn't have nobody

Sad Man Blues by the Benny Moten Orchestra. That must be one of the least bluesy blues on record, but it's great stuff. The next track from our featured band now, Mackenzie and Condon Chicagoans. This one features Jimmy McPartland on cornet and Frank Teschemacher on clarinet. It's called Sugar.

Sugar by Mackenzie and Condon Chicagoans. One of the co-writers of that tune was Red Nichols. The tenor sax player in the Chicagoans was Bud Freeman, and we can hear him now keeping the Chicago theme going with his own band, the Windy City Five. This is perhaps Bud Freeman's best-known recording, so much so that he gave his autobiography the same title, Crazology.

That was Crazology from Bud Freeman and his Windy City Five in 1928. The pianist was Claude Thornhill. You're listening to the Roaring Twenties show. I'm Neil Sheldon, and all the music in the programme comes from the Jazz Age, the 1920s. If you'd like to contact me with any comments on the show, you can email me on jazz@neilsheldon.net, and I'd be delighted to hear from you. Bud Freeman appears again on this next record. It's a tune he co-wrote with Benny Goodman, and it's performed by the lineup known as Benny Goodman's Boys. This is After a While.

was After a While from Benny Goodman's Boys in 1929. Joe Sullivan was on piano and Wingy Minone was on trumpet, and I think he was also doing the vocals. Another from Mackenzie and Condon's Chicagoans now. This is their version of a popular and jazz standard, You're Nobody's Sweetheart Now.

You're Nobody's Sweetheart Now by Condon and Mackenzie, Chicagoans. The percussion section on these 1927 recordings consisted of Gene Krupa on drums, and somewhat unusually, it seems that Mez Mezro is on cymbals. The Fletcher Henderson Orchestra now. This is Just Blues.

That was Just Blues from the Fletcher Henderson Orchestra. And we have another blues to follow it with. This is a solo piece by pianist James P. Johnson. He composed it jointly with Perry Bradford and recorded it several times. This is the first version. It's from 1927 and it's called Snowy Morning Blues.

Snowy Morning Blues by James P. Johnson. We come to the last of the four tracks by Mackenzie and Condon's Chicagoans now. This is a joint composition by Mackenzie and Condon called Liza.

That was Liza, and it's the last of the four tracks that Mackenzie and Condon's Chicagoans recorded in 1927. Just to complete the lineup on those recordings for you, Jim Lanigan played string bass and tuba. We heard Wingy Minone earlier as part of Benny Goodman's Boys, and we'll hear him now with his own Club Royal Orchestra. This is a Minone joint composition, and he's the singer. It's called Isn't There a Little Love?

Isn't There a Little Love by Wingy Minone and his orchestra in 1928. Frank Teschemacher was on clarinet. King Oliver is next. This is the Dixie Syncopators with a wonderful bluesy tune, Got Everything, Don't Want Anything But You.

That was Got Everything, Don't Want Anything But You, a great track from 1928 by King Oliver and his Dixie Syncopators. A year earlier now, and a very different style, Roger Wolf Kahn was something of a childhood prodigy, credited with being able to play 18 different instruments and having his own orchestra from the age of 16. He was only 20 years old when he recorded this, South Wind.

That was South Wind by Roger Wolf Kahn's orchestra in 1927. The lineup on that track isn't certain, but it's thought to have included the ubiquitous Miff Mole on trombone and Joe Venuti as one of the violinists. And that brings us almost to the end of the show. You've been listening to Music from the Roaring Twenties with me, Neil Sheldon. I do hope you've enjoyed the programme. If you'd like to email me with any comments or suggestions, the address to use is jazz@neilsheldon.net. We'll finish with a so-called trumpet speciality by Tommy Dorsey, who was, of course, rather better known for his trombone playing. The other players on this track include Eddie Lang on guitar, Stan King on drums, and Arthur Schutt on piano and harmonium. From 1929, this is It's Right Here for You, and with that, from me until next time, it's goodbye.

Martha Tilton's 1946 record of You Make Me Feel So Young, directing the orchestra with the lad from Canton, Ohio, Frank DeLong. It's nice to have you digging the sounds on Swing Street Radio. This show is called Mighty Fine Music. Mike Plaskett, your host. The Martha Tilton record was preceded by some magnificent trumpet playing by Bunny Berrigan. Bunny was in the process of starting his own band, and what you heard was one of their first records, A Melody from the Sky. By the way, the song was nominated for a Motion Picture Academy Award in 1936. Bunny's record was made with a vocal by a studio singer by the name of Chick Bullock, but when Bunny's label reissued it in 1960, they cut out Chick Bullock's vocal. In a way, that's a good thing, because the vocal is kind of missable. But you get Bunny's complete trumpet solo concept from beginning to end. Listening to these 1936 solos by Bunny provides a thrilling experience. So let's go on to one more Berrigan. The song, I Nearly Let Love Go Slipping Through My Fingers.

And there was Bunny Berrigan's brilliant idea and thrilling finish. I Nearly Let Love Go Slipping Through My Fingers. Nice song, imported from England, 1936. What a privilege it is to play this music for you. This is the Mighty Fine Music Show. Your host, Mike Plaskett. There is splendid amusement coming up as we return to the 1960s. Let's do another set of two, the second of which will be another song from Cleo Lane's Shakespearean album, that one being a lightning-quick enumeration of the titles of the complete works of Shakespeare. And Cleo sings a living daylights out of it. Just great record. But also from the 1960s, the Kirby Stone Four, with a song from Guys and Dolls. It's about racetrack betting, and it's called The Fugue for Tinhorns.

Dame Cleo Lane came through without missing a syllable, doing the complete works of Shakespeare, and the Kirby Stone Four, with a great backing orchestra and chorus, performed the Fugue for Tin Horns. This is Mike Plaskett. What fun it is to be part of your day, bringing you mighty fine music. This is Swing Street Radio. Here comes a great song put over by a rather remarkable trio, the Pickens Sisters, a singing act from the 1930s. They lived with their wealthy parents in a grand apartment on Manhattan's Park Avenue. They had, these girls, more talent, more education, and more money than they knew what to do with. They worked steadily, and they were a big success in the mid-1930s. Here comes their 1933 hit record of Did You Ever See a Dream Walking? After that, you'll hear a song from about the same period, I'll Be Glad When You're Dead, You Rascal You. Instrumentally, it stars the great Sidney Bechet on soprano sax.

This is Mighty Fine Music here on Swing Street Radio, demonstrating the tremendous drive of Sidney Bechet and his soprano saxophone, recorded in Paris with Claude Luther on clarinet and Guy Lognon on trumpet. That came from 1952. Previously, Jane Grace and Helen Pickens, the Pickens sisters, gave us some tremendous harmony on Did You Ever See a Dream Walking? That from 1933. You picked a great day to be listening to Swing Street Radio, good stuff for people who love quality music. Here comes a great one from 1925. Well, this is going to be more like a 1958 version of it. Trombonist Pee Wee Hunt and pianist Lou Busch, they're going to do I Love My Baby, My Baby Loves Me.

0: up by Don Redman and his orchestra, and a song from a 1944 Broadway show, Follow the Girls. Pearl Bailey, I Wanna Get Married. Like thousands of other young Americans, with the onset of World War II, a certain young student at the Juilliard School of Music was called up for service. His name was Hank Mancini. He had acquired a little bit of background in professional music, so young Mancini, now a private in the Army Air Corps, aspired to connect with the Glenn Miller service band, then taking shape on the campus of Yale University. Mancini wangled an appointment with Captain Glenn Miller. They spoke briefly. Miller jotted down his name and serial number. But Mancini was late. The Miller band was already full up. But then weeks later, Mancini got a surprise. Miller had assigned the young pianist to another Air Corps band, saving him from the much more dangerous job of tail gunner. Post-war, Mancini's service record and musical skills won him the job of pianist and arranger with the recreated Miller Band led by saxophonist and veteran Tex Beneke. That's what you're about to hear, the 1946 Glenn Miller Orchestra, in a live ballroom appearance, replete with piano in the orchestra played by 23-year-old Hank Mancini. Now, Mancini was no jazz soloist, so you have to listen to him within the ensemble, but you won't be disappointed with the musicianship, the marvelous talent of Henry Mancini.
1: Well, there's really no need to waste words on this next one. You've heard it a lot. It's mighty good to hear again. It's called Blue Champagne.

Well, okay, there was a beautiful version of Blue Champagne, the old Glenn Miller hit, featuring pianist Henry Mancini with the Tex-Banneke Orchestra. Stick around, there's going to be a peachy version of America the Beautiful coming right up from New Orleans, Louisiana, on the show the critics call Mighty Fine Music here on Swing Street Radio.

Red Beans and Ricely Yours, a fun aggregation of musicians, local boys from in and around New Orleans. Participating were Edmund Souchon, heart surgeon by day, banjo and guitar player by night, Raymond Burke, clarinetist and whistle player extraordinaire, and Johnny Wiggs, teacher of high school mechanical drawing classes and, whenever needed, high-ranking exponent of the Dixieland Cornet. There they were in 1958, recording a rousing performance of America the Beautiful. As the critics say, verily, this is mighty fine music. In 1948, Henry Mancini had left his piano-playing job in the Tex Beneke Orchestra. Mancini and his wife Jenny had decided to settle and seek their fortunes in Los Angeles. Beneke released Henry Mancini as a piano player with his blessing, but asked him to keep contributing arrangements, and Mancini was glad to agree. Here is one of the new and more modern arrangements that Mancini wrote, broadcast live from the Hollywood Palladium. The big Tex Beneke band still features the string section. Tex has some nice solo opportunities and some cleverly written ensemble parts for the tenor saxophone. Sounds real good. The name of it, Bagatelle.

From 1948, a good swinging arrangement by young Henry Mancini, just starting to make his way as a musical composer-arranger based in Los Angeles. The tune title, Bagatelle. You heard it on the show, lauded by all the critics as the Mighty Fine Music Show, your host, Mike Plaskett.

It's the show called Mighty Fine Music. Mike Plaskett, your host. About 3 minutes ago, we all listened to Bagatelle, played by Tex Beneke. Whereupon, we brought on that 1940s group of seven singers, six hits and a miss, Pauline Byrne being the miss, with a big hit of the day, You'd Be So Nice to Come Home To. We wrapped up with Fats Waller's Lounging at the Waldorf by the cast of the 1978 musical revue Ain't Misbehavin'. And then Glenn Gray and the Castlemans lit up the stage with Apollo Jumps, spotlighting guest trumpeter Jonah Jones. Let's all give a round of applause to our performers, including Bunny Berrigan, Jack Lacey, Mel Carter, Luther Henderson, Henry Mancini, and Tex Beneke, each of whom is surprised and delighted that you were listening here today.

This is Hollywood. Matthias Bombell with Black Bear Pictures offers Tuner, directed and written by Daniel Rohrer with co-writer Robert Ramsey. Leo Woodall stars as Nicky White, a piano tuner and former virtuoso, working for a longtime piano tuner, Harry Horowitz, played by Dustin Hoffman. The two make an interesting pair as Harry's going deaf and Nicky has super-sensitive hearing, relative perfect pitch, and an inability to suffer loud noises. Harry locked his hearing aids in the household safe and forgot the combination, so Nicky, with his sensitive hearing, learned how to crack a safe to help him get them. When Harry is rushed to the hospital, Nicky must take on all of the piano clients and, while working late, encounters Iranian men running a security service which is robbing their wealthy client where he's tuning the piano. They convince him to open the safe for them, which leads to involvement with a bad crowd, but a lucrative one, that helps Nicky pay for Harry's medical bills. Nicky also finds love with a young classical pianist played by Havana Rose Lee. Though at times violent, Woodall's great screen presence, remarkable editing by Greg O'Brien, and excellent music, plus a cameo appearance by Herbie Hancock, make Tuner one of the best movies of this year. Follow me on Facebook at Matthias Bombal's Hollywood or mabhollywood.com. This is your pal, Matthias Bombell, bidding you a fond farewell.

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0: I loved playing high school sports. I loved the competition, the camaraderie, the bands, the crowds, all the pageantry, and I wanted to keep playing. But I graduated. No colleges called, and neither did the pros. So, to stay close to the game I loved, I decided to become a high school official. You know, a referee. When I played high school sports, I learned the importance of integrity, good sportsmanship, and respect for the rules. Now, as a high school official, I get to help model these same values to others. Maybe the colleges and the pros didn't call, but the kids in California did. And now, I'm enjoying the competition, the camaraderie, the bands, the crowds, and all the pageantry of high school sports all over again.
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